0: night edition of What's One Sports Tonight. Midsummer Classic wrapped up a little over a half hour ago. The American League, 4-0 winners. And a historically bad performance for the National League. 15 strikeouts. Well, they were struck out, rather, 15 times at the plate. And registered just 3 hits on the evening. It got us thinking, what's the best all-star format in all the pro sports right now? 310-840-4910. In exactly 17 minutes, we'll let you hear from NBA commish Adam Silver as he gave an update on one of the biggest scandals in recent memory when it comes to the NBA. Kawhi Leonard, the Clippers, and the Raptors, all potentially in hot water. Commissioner Silver, though, in 17 minutes, we'll get his side of the story and potentially an update as to when the 11-month investigation is actually going to wrap up here for the NBA. I also want to get to a story involving the San Antonio Spurs play-by-play announcer. Poor guy. Before we do that, Sully is in Western Massachusetts wanting to chime in. Sully, what is the best all-star game format currently?
1: Well, I don't like any of them. I like to watch the baseball. I agree with you that the home team should get the World Series. If the players and the managers took it more seriously, I think it'd be more interesting. Also, all the rhetoric has been about how better the NL is than the AL. Being from Western Mass, a Red Sox fan, the AL showed today that we struck out 15 of the NL players, so

0: Here's Lynell Willingham.
1: What up, good people? Party continues as we take you coast to coast, bringing you the latest and greatest in the world of sports here on West Football and Sports Night. Youngest in charge, manning the ship for you all tonight. Talking text line wide open for you at 310-840-4910. What type of punishment do you see the NBA handing out to Kawhi Leonard in the Clippers? And then what they're being punished for, circumventing the cap by way of a fake endorsement sponsor, do you think other NBA franchises, do you think other pro sports franchises across the landscape of pro sports are doing this, paying guys under the table while it's being framed as a pay cut, not a pay cut, while it's framed as the player taking less up front? Do you think on the back end guys are getting paid under the table like we saw here in L.A. with the Clippers? 310-840-4910 is the number. Let's go to Sal out in Boston wanting to check in. Sal, what's good, partner?
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19: I don't know about you, but my social media feeds are flooded with lotions and potions and gadgets, all promising to unlock different components of longevity. 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There are four of them. Number one, nutrition. The Mediterranean diet really is the gold standard. 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Number three, sleep. 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And finally, number four, often gets forgotten, socialization. 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

0: because the Pasta Pass is back at Olive Garden. $100. I think it's something like 13 weeks. As much as you want from Olive Garden. Carry out doesn't matter. This is
1: I'm
0: like
1: gonna
0: meal
1: do
0: prep
1: that,
0: 101. If you're a college kid, this is like
1: I'm doing
0: meal
1: it.
0: Prep 101.
1: Then I would 1,000% I'm going to do that.
0: You should, are you near an Olive Garden?
1: Yes.
0: I checked. I was like, damn, Olive Garden's kind of far.
1: I'm near one. I have one like, let me actually look it up. It's like 12 minutes away. So explain, so basically, I saw it online too. I didn't know it was real, if I'm being honest.
0: I had to Google it to make sure it was real.
1: Yeah, I got one.
0: I saw it on Twitter and I was like, well, there's so many damn fake accounts and AIs and I don't know any of this stuff.
1: I got one 5 minutes away from me, 2.1 miles. So for $100, I get.
0: You'll get your very own pasta pass. Which is like, when are you going to show that to people?
1: Yeah, anyway. Here's my pasta pass.
0: For unlimited dine-in visits. So I guess you can't carry out. From August 24th for 13 weeks of never-ending pasta bowl, never-ending pasta, never-ending first course of soup and salad and breadsticks, unlimited plates of your favorite never-ending pasta bowl creations, which I assume is a limited menu, but still. Unlimited toppings you can switch up on each bowl, so you'll always meet your protein goals. Health, there we go. Oh no. A passport to stamp as you work through every never-ending pasta bowl.
1: Oh, gosh.
0: All for $100. Maybe I'd put the passport away. But everything else sounds very good.
1: Hot Carlito just said, I put my pasta pass in my Tinder profile. I'll be honest.
0: I would too.
1: I mean, that's lit. Like, can you imagine in today's economy how much it costs to go on a date?
0: It's a quality date, depending on where you are in life. Olive Garden, are you kidding me?
1: Yeah, I don't know. I mean, if chicks are too bougie for Olive Garden nowadays, then we gotta have a real long conversation about how expensive things are.
0: Well, I mean, I haven't been to Olive Garden in probably 15 years.
1: 15 years?
0: I think I've legitimately only ate there once.
1: My aunt and uncle love Olive Garden. Last time I ate at Olive Garden was like 2019, I think.
0: That's like 7 years.
1: Yeah.
0: It's a long time.
1: No, but you said 15 years. It ain't 15.
0: It's not 15, but like I've never spent my own adult money at Olive Garden.
1: Denton, neither have I. So, yeah, I'm in the same boat as you, bro. Every time I've been taken out to Olive Garden, it's by my folks as like a treat. And they love Olive Garden. They love Olive Garden.
0: I'm sure it's good. Like, this isn't a bash on Olive Garden, but like somebody got to let me know.
1: Who? Alicia Ashwagandha? Hey, Buddy Pop. Do you know who this is? Somebody, Denton, you got to know who this
0: is. She's not talking to me. She's talking to you. You're the only one on screen.
1: I am the only one on screen. Hello, Buddy Pop.
0: Did
1: I don't know what this
0: know
1: means.
0: That a certain somebody called you Big Papa on a text once?
1: No, they don't. And let's just say I was upset that it was him. My Instagram is at NELL_BTP, Alicia Swaggerman, whatever the hell that's.
0: Got her Ashwagandha.
1: Then I called her Alicia Swaggerman. Almost called her Sergeant Slaughter. Jeez Louise. That honestly, Air Teeth Cali just put it in the chat. It's probably the line of the night. Denton said, never spent adult money at Olive Garden. That's real. That is real. Thank you, Denton. You're awesome per usual. Oliver, continue to stay popular. You were awesome on the phones. You guys were awesome on the phones as well. Subscribe to us at Westwood One Sports Tonight. Drake, what up?
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24: A better life with Dr. Sanjay Gupta.
25: When we talk about how much exercise someone should get, current guidelines call for about 150 minutes of moderate intensity exercise or 75 minutes of vigorous intensity exercise every week. New study out of the UK makes a strong case for vigorous exercise if and when you can do it. Now, researchers determined that even little bursts of vigorous exercise can significantly reduce someone's risk of 8 different diseases: dementia, type 2 diabetes, fatty liver disease, chronic respiratory disease, chronic kidney disease, immune-mediated inflammatory diseases, major cardiovascular events, and atrial fibrillation. We're not talking about complicated training programs here. Just work with what you can into your everyday life. If you are breathless and unable to speak in complete sentences, then you've hit the mark. I'm Dr. Sanjay Gupta, helping you live a better life.
0: Brought to you.
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31: And handed to Corum again and makes the cut. First down!
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32: In the air left field. Benintendi back at the track and the wall. This carries out of here! Cole Keith, two-run shot.
26: Here's your host, Anthony Bellino.
33: Rise and shine, folks. Good Wednesday morning to you. It is Hump Day, the 15th day of July, 2026. Great to have you riding along with us, no matter who you are, where you are, how you may be listening all across the great state of Michigan and in Northwest Ohio, from Traverse City down to the Glass City, GR to the Motor City. We say good morning to you. We welcome you. We thank you. We appreciate you. And, of course, we encourage you at any time. 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I'm Anthony Bellino at AC Bellino. 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Ryan, good morning to you. Happy Wednesday, partner. How are you today?
9: Hopefully about 10 pounds lighter after having to coach baseball the last two nights.
33: Oh, I thought you got the lettuce or something. I was like, wait a minute.
9: No. I love how now we're trying to blame it on Taco Bell as if, you know, that hasn't been doing that to people for, like, 50 years, and they're trying to say, well, it's Taco Bell's fault. It's like, nah. It's like, also, if you're a pro, you've built immunity up to that already.
33: Yeah, we're not too worried about Taco Bell, right?
9: Yeah, no. For the people trying to put the blame on them, that's the easy cop-out, all right? Let's get the true culprits out there.
33: Yeah.
9: This seems lazy, but... No, after the last two nights being, yeah, almost 100 degrees, just felt bad for the kids that were catching the last few nights. Props to those kids. That builds character, real character.
33: Yep.
9: Having to throw on that gear and, hey, we're finishing up. Last week of Little League Baseball.
33: Wow, that was a fast season.
9: Well, it was supposed to end... Actually, the prior week, this is the rainout week, all the makeup games.
2: Oh, okay.
5: So, just fine. For my younger side, he gets like 2 weeks off, then like football camp starts.
2: Oh, wow.
5: It's just like, it's like I need one of these European month off breaks.
2: Sabbatical.
5: Yeah, I need the whole month of August off.
2: Well, it's coming. It's schedule change, so it's coming.
5: Yeah.
2: What is going on in the sports world? We'll try to get you all caught up with all the happenings. We'll do so right now in the headlines.
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2: Houston Texans co-founder and senior chair Janice McNair passed away Tuesday in Houston. The team announced she was 89 years old. So she became the principal owner after her husband Bob McNair, the Texans' former owner, passed in November of 2018. Investigation into the alleged battery by the Jets quarterback Geno Smith is no longer active, according to Davie Police. Quote, no further investigation steps can be reasonably taken with the information presently available. Any further investigation, investigative action is contingent on additional information or evidence being brought forward. So looks like he should be in the clear for the time being, at least. Adam Silver, the commissioner of the NBA, says that Kawhi Leonard, this probe must be finished before the season starts. Said yesterday he remains hopeful the investigation between Leonard and the Clippers for the alleged salary cap circumvention would conclude this summer, adding that the league was not responsible for holding up a reported trade that would have sent the seven-time All-Star forward to the Toronto Raptors. This investigation needs to be wrapped up before the beginning of the season. And while addressing reporters after the meeting of the NBA Board of Governors, it's going on longer than I would have hoped. There's no question about that. Okay, so wait a minute. It's not the NBA's fault? And Silver said that the league's general counsel continues to review weekly updates about the investigation from the law firm, but that he is not yet aware of the firm's conclusion because the report isn't done. How much is this costing him? With billable hours right now. Yikes. Silver attributed the length of the investigation to legal complications, including quote, dealing with bankruptcy courts and reluctant witnesses. He also acknowledged the frustration felt by fans who want the matter resolved as well. What about the teams? The league did not pause the trade, Silver said. The parties to the trade made a decision to not go forward given the investigation remaining open. Any possible impact on Kawhi or his contract was yet to be known. They chose not to live with that uncertainty. That was well known before the trade was proposed. Interesting. I did not know that, so that's a newer development. The 76ers' pursuit of LeBron James has been led by Tyrese Maxey, Jaylen Brown, and Joel Embiid. The trio have all been in communications with LeBron, according to sources, with Maxey leading the charge. The 25-year-old is a fellow Clutch Sports client who has also trained with LeBron in the offseason for the past several years and has referred to the 41-year-old as a big brother. Yes, big brother. The Wizards have shut down A.J. DeBanza for the rest of the summer league. Usually if you go out there and you put up a couple good games, they're going to shut it down almost immediately. Just kind of is what it is. Summer League was the first action DeBanza had had since a 35-10 game and a 79-71 loss to Texas in the first round of the NCAA tournament. He had 27-7 in his debut, followed that up with 23, and they're like, you know what? Yeah, we're good here. No reason to risk injury. Dagano and Bickerstaff and a few others are going to help out Team USA. So that's pretty cool. Congratulations to our very own Detroit Pistons head ball coach J.B. Bickerstaff, Gonzaga's head coach Mark Few, and Oklahoma City Thunder head coach Mark Dagano. All of those are going to join Eric Spoelstra's national team staff. So that's awesome news for J.B. to get that kind of opportunity. The San Jose Sharks' Macklin Celebrini is going to be on the cover of EA Sports NHL 27. He will be the youngest player, just 20 years old, to grace the cover. Boy, that's pretty interesting what happens there when you get the number one selection and have the opportunity to draft a remarkable talent, not generational, but a remarkable talent like Macklin Celebrini. The Aflac kickoff game on Tuesday announced a NIL deal with Auburn leading up to the Tigers game against Baylor on September 5th. The Peach Bowl and the kickoff game say the deal is worth a multi-million dollars and marks the first time a neutral site college football game has incorporated compensation for student athletes. The agreement will also involve third-party entities, according to the announcement. As many as 24 Auburn student athletes will promote the game through social media posts, public appearances, advertisements, and in-game promotions and branding opportunities. Yeah, I don't like that at all. I don't like that at all. I think it's a terrible choice. Brown head coach Mike Martin is leaving to become an assistant under Mike Boynton at the University of Michigan. Martin has spent 14 years at Brown. He's got 171 wins over 13 years, becoming the program's winningest coach as of 2023, the Ivy League Coach of the Year in 2019. He's got Brown to 2 postseason appearances during his tenure and finished in the top half of the league 5 times, highlighted by a 20-win season in the 2018-2019 campaign. How about the AL last night? Obviously, we'll talk more about this, but 11 American League pitchers combined to allow 3 hits and strike out 15 NL batters in a 4-0 victory at Citizens Bank Park. The AL's 4th shutout in All-Star play. So congratulations to the American League on the 4-0 win. Obviously, more on that. X-rays were negative after AL third baseman Junior Caminero was hit by a pitch. That's always ugly. And Rock Chalowski, he was drafted here. He's going to get a record $10.35 million bonus from the White Sox as he was the number one pick in this weekend's amateur draft. So that was pretty cool. Plus, we had the World Cup yesterday. Spain advances 2-0 over France. It'll be England and Argentina today at 3 o'clock. Let's step aside. More Spin on Sports and more from the All-Star Game next.
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1: Justin, I know you started your career in Detroit. I know you still try want to get back on the field, but how cool has it been to end your career here in Detroit?
2: Yeah, it's been great, man. The feedback from the fans and just being somewhere that meant a lot to me when I was younger. You know, obviously it hasn't gone the way I've wanted, but you know, the fans are really, and my teammates have shown me so much support, and it means a lot.
3: Justin Verlander mid-game with a sketchy mic there, bottom of the second. Talking about all the support from the fans and what it's meant to play out his career here, which is kind of crazy that that's the way we're talking about it. MLB's All-Star Game last night and fireworks there.
4: We're taking another musical break in the All-Star Game.
3: Yeah, some sparklers out there. Sparklers on the field. Okay, all right. You know, All-Star games are All-Star games, right? And MLB tried it when they put the AL and the NL out there, and they tried to make them play for home field advantage in the World Series, which was a unique idea, except for the fact that you have way too many people competing for home field in a game that they won't be actually playing in. You know? And that was a massive, massive problem for the All-Star game. And there's really not a whole lot that you can do in order to make All-Star games really anything other than what they are. And what it is, it's a collection of what is supposed to be the best players in your sport getting together to play an exhibition and just basically have some fun together. Everybody just go out there and be a kid, play the game. Hopefully everybody has fun, orange slice at halftime, and do that, right? That's really all it is.
4: Yeah, the people that expect more out of it, sorry, get a clue. Like, especially out of all the other sports, baseballs will be here to stay because there's literally nothing else happening. As for football, we can turn our attention elsewhere when the Pro Bowl happens.
3: Yeah, I mean, the Pro Bowl is just,
4: right.
3: I mean.
4: And we all understand that. But, like, same with basketball, hockey. We can turn our attention elsewhere. There are other things happening. When baseball's is on, there's literally, like, we lucked out this year that there was a World Cup game on in the afternoon.
3: Yeah.
4: And the purpose of these games, like, they've lost its purpose because our technology has gotten better. Our exposure has gotten better. It used to be like, hey, this would be the only time you could see Reggie Jackson or Ricky Henderson, like these guys that play on teams that we just can't watch. Now we can watch every game we want to. It's going to cost you an arm and a leg.
3: Blacked out in your area.
4: And you know, it's a 7 streaming services, but you have the ability to. So that's where it kind of loses its luster a little bit, but you got to take it for what it is. It's an exhibition game, and it's all right. It's fine.
3: Yeah, just have a good time. And baseball is the one sport out of all of them where you can continue to play the game. Like, basically at full speed. You know, the pitcher's going to pitch, the hitter's going to hit, guys are going to track down the ball.
4: Basketball, you know what I mean? You could, they just don't care to.
3: Yeah, you just, there's nothing going on, right? And just is what it is, right? You got to force people to run up and down the floor and shot selection and whatnot, but pitchers are still throwing out here. And the batter's still got to give an effort to be able to hit the ball. Nobody wants to go out there and get fanned. Even though it happened a whole bunch, you know, last night. And if a fly ball, like, somebody in the outfield's going to track it down. Like, they're going to. And it's going to be like, oh, well, that's going to be too far. You know what I mean? Like, it's just, it's in their instinct. And I don't know. It's just, it just has the opportunity to remain very, very special, I think. And that's the one thing I took away from this year's All-Star game. is that this one here really has the chance to maintain itself more than the other sports. It could still be there. Could they do more to, kind of isolate it and make it bigger? Sure, but you know what? It looked like the fans in Philly were having a damn good time. It looked like they enjoyed the hell out of the Home Run Derby. It looked like they were enjoying every second of what was going on last night. You know what I mean? So, like, if as long as they're having a good time, if you paid for a ticket and you went and you liked it and you had fun, well, then I'm 100% okay with it. That's all that matters to me. That should be all that matters to, Rob Manfred. That's it. You go out there as a fan and go have a great time. Well, that's it. Good for you. You did it.
4: I do have one bone to pick.
3: Yeah.
4: So last night during the game, I get the notification from the MLB app like, hey, vote for the MLB, the All-Star Game MVP.
3: Mm-hmm.
4: Okay, I'll go on. Let me check the box score, see who's doing great. And I started scrolling through. You could vote for anybody you wanted except Justin Verlander. All right. If you're going to give him the pity old man selection, let me stuff the box and vote for Justin Verlander for MVP. You can vote for literally anyone else on the teams, but I can't vote for the old man sympathy pick.
3: Yeah, no, you can't. You can't.
4: It's like we gave Mitch Trubisky the Nickelodeon MVP for losing the game.
3: That was terrible, wasn't it? Shout out to our starter here too, Dylan Cece. I mean, he was just unstoppable in an All-Star game where you're only getting an inning as a pitcher, and you go up there and fan three. That's pretty nasty. You only get one inning, and for that whole group to have 15 collective strikeouts is pretty nice. Now for the Tigers, and we could talk more individually about the Tigers' performances at the plate. They were not great. Of course, nobody was great. I mean, think about it like this. The National League hitters went 3-for-30 with 15 strikeouts. The American League hitters went 7-for-34 with 12 strikeouts. Like, everybody was swinging at everything, which is awesome. I mean, that's why we're there, right? We just swing at it.
4: That's the beauty part, too, of switching pitchers. These pitchers are coming in. They know they have about 15 to 20 pitches. Straight gas.
3: Give us what you got. It's an All-Star game. Give us what you got and have a lot of fun. Shout out to Libby Dunn on the broadcast with her man Paul Skeens, too. That was impressive. Good for Paul Skeens. It's working out well for him. Life is looking good. Very positive. Very positive. It's a really good celebration of what baseball.
4: And Kate Upton still putting 100 on the black.
3: Still Kate Upton. Yep. It's going to be tough to beat. All right. So I would say all in all, a win for Major League Baseball this week. Could we do some different things? Of course we could. But do we necessarily need to? No, We're in a really good position, I think, with MLB's All-Star Game for people just to relax and enjoy it for what it actually is. And that is the one that can actually maintain itself as just being what it's supposed to be. And that is a showcase of the best of their particular sport. All right, we're going to step aside. When we return, our friend Sam Webb had the opportunity to speak with Ward Manuel. We'll bring you a portion of that conversation next here, Spin on Sports.
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19: A better life with Dr. Sanjay Gupta.
20: When you need your body to perform, but some of your muscles are having trouble, other muscles can sometimes help compensate. This is a great thing short term, but long term it can lead to serious and even chronic aches and pains. So if you've got nagging stiffness or irritation somewhere, don't push through it. Try to figure out why it's happening and how you can correct it. Strength and conditioning specialist Dana Santis says, performing exercises at a deliberate tempo makes it easier to notice when the wrong muscles are taking over. and also gives the intended muscles a chance to engage before that compensation kicks in. Dana suggests that starting with primary movement patterns such as squatting, hinging, pushing, pulling, rotating, and core can help make compensation easiest to identify and to address. I'm Dr. Sanjay Gupta, helping you live a better life.
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1: 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Great to have you riding along with us. Yesterday, Sam Webb on our affiliate, 1050 WTKA in Ann Arbor, had a one-on-one with Ward Manuel. So without further ado, we bring you a portion of that conversation here now.
2: A lot of people. Michigan Athletic Director Ward Manuel is with us this morning. Ward, how you doing?
3: I'm doing good, Sam. How you doing?
2: Hey, man, people thought you were going in to hide.
3: I don't hide, man. Listen, you can't hide. My student athletes and coaches can't hide. I don't hide. I don't, you know, when stuff gets tough, I don't sit in the corner. You know, I come out when I come out. Mm-hmm. and get work done and do what I need to do, you know?
2: Yeah. So full disclosure, this was an interview, not in response to recent reporting. This was an interview scheduled weeks in advance and sort of the aftermath of the Dusty May departure, but it just so happened to also be extremely timely given the recent reports. So we'll just dive in right there, Ward. I mean, the published reports say that there is expected to be a result. I don't know if that's a verbal report, a brief, an actual written report from the Jenner Block investigation into the culture at the University of Michigan. And that based on that, that your job is in imminent danger. Question to you is, A, have you seen or been briefed on this report? And B, has it been communicated to you that your job is indeed dangling in the, hanging in the balance?
3: I have not seen the report. And I'll leave it up to the president and to determine whenever he'll release whatever he'll release about the Jenner and Block report. But I have not seen it. And as it relates to my future, you know, what happens in this world is that for whatever reason, people decide to put things out there about what the future is going to hold. I don't know, Sam. I think I've been fired by social media 3 times in my 10 years here. I just moved through it, man, because it, to me, it's nonsense. And it affects, more importantly, it affects my staff and my family in the way that things get put out. And so the statement yesterday I made when I was contacted by a reporter was simply a reaction to calm things down. Mm-hmm. Like, don't believe everything that's out there in the world about what people say. Mm-hmm. I don't know what the future holds. People say, well, you know, the feedback I got was, well, people were stuck on the word near future. That's because I don't know what is going to change, what's going to happen. I know what today is. I know what tomorrow's going to be. I know what I've been told and talked about. And that's all I'm going to do is move forward.
2: So there was no hidden connotation to the right now, and that's it. Because to parse that, that's what a lot of people see.
3: Oh, yeah, everybody.
2: Clearly he's signaling that.
3: It could. Listen, it could happen. I don't know. I don't know what it's going what the future is going to be as it relates to how soon and when. I have 4 years left on my contract. I like to live a longer life. Mm-hmm. 4 years is near. It's the future.
2: I
3: mean, it's all of these things, man. You can't say, you can't say what you say without people trying to parse every word in terms of the knowledge. I don't know what the future is going to be and how long I'll be in this position, but I do know that I'm here today, mm-hmm. and I do know that I'm going to be here tomorrow, mm-hmm. And I do feel confident in the things that I have done here at Michigan, not for me, not for Ward, but on behalf of the University of Michigan, our student athletes, our coaches, our staff, our fans, our donors, to drive success with our student athletes academically and athletically. And I think if you look at the things that have been accomplished over the last 10 years that I've been here, I'm very proud of what we've accomplished. And so for me, it's I continue to do the job, Sam, and I continue to do the best that I can do for the University of Michigan in this athletic department.
2: So, again, to go with what they say and to see if it
3: Who's that? Social media?
2: Well, it's several different reports have said that you are.
3: Anybody named in that? Or just
2: no sources.
3: It's just sources.
2: Just sources.
3: Confidential.
2: Correct. That you are actively engaged in buyout discussions. So question is, A, is that true? Have you, and if not, have you even informally been approached about the topic of a buyout? Has that even come up in conversation?
3: Sam, I've had several conversations over the last 6 or 7 months about the future and things that have happened and different opportunities and different ways that things could go. There's no doubt about it. I'm not going to hide from that conversation that occurs. But as it relates to, you know, where things are going to go, I'm not 100% certain yet.
2: Mm-hmm.
3: And so, you know, part of this is those conversations happen. Things, you know, are discussed along the way. But it's not taken away from me doing my job and what I need to do to help us drive success. And so how all those conversations come together and when anything's gonna be announced and all that, I can't predict that.
2: Yeah, so I guess what I'm trying to do is to draw a through line from what you're talking about, which sounds like this has been sort of an ongoing topic intermittently.
3: Sure.
2: Yeah. And what people are saying, like, oh, well, he was just presented with a buyout, he's expected to accept. Is that language that people are applying to the right now and the seriousness, the sense of urgency as far as buyout is concerned, is that correct? Is that the correct way to look at it, or is that embellished?
3: I don't know if it is the correct way to look at it, or if people are hoping.
2: I gotcha.
3: Almost hope that some kind of way those who don't want me here are saying that this is happening. I can't respond to everybody reaction.
2: Mm-hmm.
3: You know, to me, a lot of it is, you know, people who have zero knowledge of what's going on are talking about things that are happening.
2: Mm-hmm.
3: And if it happens, it happens.
2: Mm-hmm.
3: But if it doesn't, then people go, well, I was told that, and, you know, confidential sources told me. And, you know, I mean, it just, I wish we got to a point in this society where people would actually put their names to things.
2: Mm-hmm.
3: I did yesterday.
2: Mm-hmm.
3: I didn't say, hey, say it's a confidential source. I mean, this is the problem with what the way things go

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1: So how then is there coherent direction collectively moving forward?
2: You know, Sam, it is in any organization, and this is, you know, whether it's the athletic department, the university, any aspect of the organization, there are going to be differences. There are going to be differences in the way things, what people think should happen, conversations. And you're right. You want those to happen so that we can move forward. So people are sharing their ideas and we can move forward. What has tended to happen at different times here is that people try to pull apart and try to rip apart for personal reasons, whatever those are. And that is, that doesn't make us stronger. Anytime you start to rip something apart, it weakens it, and it makes it a weaker effort at what you're doing. So within athletics, I feel that we are moving forward through challenges and through successes. Listen, you know, I don't want people to think this has only been about challenges. We've moved forward. We've had great success. We've celebrated. We've dealt with issues. Those are the things that you do within the organization and that I want to be done. But it's certainly at times been challenging because of how sources and others outside of athletics have sort of have tried to put this in a particular way. And that I battled through. But part of this whole thing, Sam, is, and we'll, I'm sure, talk about Dusty and talk about it. It's challenging. And at times very frustrating as a leader to have to deal with it. And that's the question people say, well, you know, they've had a lot of success. They've done a lot of things. But Ward at times seems frustrated. Yeah, absolutely. 100%. You get frustrated by a lot of the things that are changing and the stuff that is out there, and then you get frustrated by some of the internal politics that you have to deal with. That, as I've said to people, I can deal. We are in competition in the Big Ten and nationally. I could deal with it when it comes from the outside. Mm-hmm. But it's when it comes from the inside that bothers me. Mm-hmm. And so I work through it. And it's another challenge that you face.
1: So given those challenges, look, there's a certain aspect of your future that is controlled by the people you report to. But ultimately,
2: I report to the president.
1: Yeah. Okay. Yeah. So the person that you report to.
2: Yeah.
1: But ultimately, your future is determined by you.
2: Sure.
1: So why, given all of the challenges increasing in their frequency, it seems.
2: Yeah.
1: Why continue to do it?
2: Because I love this place. My blood, sweat, and tears are somewhere in Michigan Stadium and on the fields of play and in Schembechler Hall and on the track, 3 degrees from here. I've been a part of this place for 40 years. 40 years. Since 1986. I have a deep love for this place, and I want us to be great and to continue to drive success. And so if it's up to me to face the challenges that I face to help the student athletes, the coaches, the staff to be successful, then that's the challenges I'm gonna face. Nobody said this job was going to be easy. And

0: whenever I leave Michigan, whoever steps in here next shouldn't assume Michigan is easy. We drive success every day. We want to win. I want for our student athletes and our coaches and our staff who put so much time and effort into it to win. That's not easy to do. We've done it. The best run in 10 years in Michigan athletics, 95 conference championships, 4 national championships, number of individual championships, academic All-American, over 4,000 Big Ten academic, all Big Ten. That's not easy to do. It takes work. You don't do all of that, Sam, if you don't love the place. And people who want to always blame never want to give you credit. And to a certain degree, I want people to understand that I don't need the credit, but I'm actually not going to stand idly by and let people say, you know, all of this happened despite Ward Manuel. That's crazy. That's crazy. So, in my opinion, it's about a deep love that I will always have for the University of Michigan. That I battle through this and do what I do because I want us to be great. And if it takes me having to deal with situations and external and internal politics to put Michigan in the best situation, then I'm going to work to do that. Mm-hmm. That's me. I'm not going to run and hide. It's just like a game. You know, you're playing the game. Things happen in a football game, a basketball game, all these different games we play. And I don't want people who are not going to step up to the challenge on the fields. And they don't want me as the athletic director to only step up when we're doing well, but not to be in the battle when things need to be fixed and you got to do hard work to continue success. That's because I love this place.
1: All right.
2: That is Ward Manuel, Sam Webb on the Michigan Insider. You can hear the whole conversation with Sam. 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It's on all your podcast platforms as well. But, I mean, it sounds to me like that's a Ward Manuel that sounds like he's dug in. That's a Ward Manuel that sounds like he's not afraid to, you know, challenge what's next. That's what it sounds like to me.
3: He sounded very confident at the beginning. Then he got more defensive. I don't need the recognition. It just sounded like as he kept talking to himself. Because I think Sam did a great job kind of just putting the questions out there. Not pointing them a certain way, just like, here's what we're hearing. Said. Yeah, here's the rumors. We're not going to shy away from him. And as Ward kept talking, it just seemed like that confidence wavered a touch.
2: Well, I think that part of it is like he wants to get his point across as well. You know, and I think there at the end too, like, you know, to think that, you know, we had all of the success and, you know, it's in spite of me is, you know, you would feel the same way. You know, as an individual at the top of the chain, you would definitely feel the same way. Let's step aside. Hour number two, Spin on Sports, coming at you next here. 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
18: 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But if you log off, take a step back from all the hype, you'll find that the actual keys to a longer, healthier life are hiding in plain sight. There are four of them. Number one, nutrition. The Mediterranean diet really is the gold standard. Number two, exercise. You should be getting 150 minutes of moderate intensity exercise or 75 minutes of vigorous intensity exercise every week, plus strength training and stretching. Number three, sleep. Sleep is when your body and your brain repair themselves. You should be getting 7 to 9 hours a night. And finally, number four often gets forgotten, socialization. It's not a bonus, it's a necessity for a healthy life, finding a sense of community, purpose, and belonging. I'm Dr. Sanjay Gupta, helping you live a better life.
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1: Here's your host, Anthony Bellino. Rise and shine, folks. Welcome back. Here it is, our number two spin on sports. Great voice and network. Great to have you riding along with us. That's Ryan. I'm Anthony. 866-365. Spin is the number. 866-365-7746. GB Ritz says, good morning, gents. I know Ryan is feeling my league golfed at 3 p.m. yesterday. Have to do it again today. Drink plenty of water. Have to stay hydrated. Yeah, it's one of those days you don't even have to use the restroom. You're going to sweat it all out. That was me on Monday. Didn't even have to go to the bathroom. You sweat everything out. It's crazy. It's one of the most fascinating things ever. Doesn't matter how much fluid intake you have. You're just going to sweat like a dog while you're out there. Good luck, GBR. Hit them long and straight, not too often, as the kids say. That's the idea. I can't believe we couldn't putt on Monday. I mean, you just get up to the green like Ray Charles. All of a sudden, nobody can see anything. You get four opportunities at it. And if you're gonna do well in a scramble, at some point, somebody's gotta knock in like a 20-footer. Like somebody.
2: Yeah, someone has hit a stupid putt.
1: Yeah, something that's ridiculous that's just like, hey, let's just get this one close. Last year we had one where your boy Gian hit one from one side of the green to the other, and it had to have been somewhere between like 45 and 60 feet. They were just putting it to get it close, just lag it up there, and then we'll tap it in and be done. And he actually made it, and then he saw Jeff Marcereau driving down the fairway a hole over and just started hollering at him. It's wild. He had been on the job for like 2 days, which is really fun. That's made it even funnier. And you know, you have to have one of those. You know, and we were in a position to where, you know, par is your friend, so you can't do anything worse than a par. And we were on a hole, was it par four? Nobody had hit the green, which was just a travesty, and basically had to chip one in. And I had a slow roller on this chip. Like, I hit it perfectly, and it rolls up, and it looks like it's got a good chance. Dude, hits the flagstick, and then just, like, bounces out, like, 2 inches from the hole. Like, it wasn't coming in like a laser either. Like, this thing was traveling at the speed of about a putt. Like, it just needed to hit and drop. Instead, it hit and bounced out like a ping pong ball. It was like, what do we got going on here? You know, we didn't just couldn't get any of that to happen. And if you're gonna, you know, be a top placement, like, you need to have some of those. And the cool part was is that a first place outside of their trophy, I forgot what they got as a prize. I think it was a first-class round-trip ticket anywhere in the continental United States, and I think it also covered the Bahamas via Delta. I think that was the first-place prize. And I think the second-place prize was Sennheiser headphones. I think. So, I'm... Not 100% certain, but I think that was it. So that was pretty cool. The Delta first-class tickets were pretty wild. Hey, what did you make of last night with the boys? Because it's America 250, it's Philadelphia for the All-Star game. What did you make of the boys going up to like the podium with the feather ink and signing that document?
2: It was a complete trick. That was their new collective bargaining agreement. They all now make $12.
1: It was the CBA.
2: Yeah. They all got hoodwinked, bamboozled, taken astray, run amok.
1: They signed an agreement there that the salary cap for next season is going to be $300 million per team.
2: Not even.
1: Can you imagine?
2: $8 per team.
1: Oh, man, the Pirates would love that. Wow. I thought that was...
2: Did you see the video or the picture of Paul Skeens yesterday during the national anthem?
1: No.
2: So it's during the flyover, and he's just staring straight up at the plane or that's flying over.
1: I'm sure he probably looks like a child.
2: Yeah, and someone's like, what is he doing? I was like, I bet he's explaining to everyone around him what type of plane that is. And then there's another picture of him talking to like all the Phillies players. Like, yeah, that's this type of plane.
1: Wow. Yeah, like, oh, look at that. Look at that.
2: F-18 right there.
1: Had one of those moments, Tigers opening day this year, because they were we were on the air. Steve Courtney was on the air at the time doing the Paul W. Smith show, and the flyover was happening. And the flyover wasn't a jet or a plane. It was, they used helicopters, right? And Steve's like, oh, they got like some sort of helicopter. So at the time, I looked up, and you know, I'm watching the flyover happen, so I'm writing down on a piece of paper, like, that's a CH-47, like, that's a Chinook. And he looked at me spelling out Chinook, and so I had to spell out, like, S-H-A hyphen N-O-O-K, like, spell it phonetically, like, Chinook is what that is. Like, here, hold, read that. And he's like, oh, there's CH-47 Chinooks flying over the Colbert. Like, it's like, I felt like Sticky Note Guy from the Lions game with Dan Miller. You know, it's just the, one of those, you know, if you know what you see, if you identify it, you know, dual props and, like, that's what they brought out there. I saw this tweet coming from my boy Jeff Rieger. A Tiger has not got a hit in the All-Star game since 2017 when Justin Upton singled off Wade Davis. Since that moment, Miggy went 0 for 1, Javi 0 for 2, Gleyber Torres 0 for 2, Z-Mac 0 for 1, Riley Green 0 for 7, Dylan Dingler 0 for 1, Kevin McGonigal 0 for 2, 0 for 16 collectively. Wow. It's not great. But at the same time, like,
2: who, you know, cares?
1: Yeah, I mean, it's a weird kind of anomaly of a stat. But nothing like necessarily too outrageous, because you look at last night's game and nobody was hitting anything. Nobody's hitting anything. The NL went 3 for 30. And the AL went 7 of 34. That is a combined 10 of 64 at the dish. Not exactly stellar numbers. All right, we're going to get into our World Cup update. We talked to Johnny Flores of The Athletic on the All-Star game, and plus a couple of thoughts on the Tigers as well. And Johnny Flores covering Major League Baseball, senior editor there at The Athletic, and a SoCal native. So to get sort of an outsider's viewpoint as to what the Tigers should be doing here, you know, getting towards the post-break, I think, is pretty interesting. Plus, I saw a graph come up on X yesterday about the Tigers and where they stand from a schedule standpoint, and looking like they might have a little bit of an advantage here with the second easiest schedule in all baseball. Did you see that, Ryan? So we'll dive into that little graph as well. That's gonna be great. We're also going to have our World Cup update. Only one game yesterday that we have to get to, but it was a thriller between Spain and France, and then today we'll have the English and the Argentinians. We'll talk more about that coming up as well. We'll talk more about the All-Star game, and you know, more about the Tigers. So basically, just I mean, outside of the brief Ward Manuel and Sam Webb conversation that we had played a portion of this morning, it's kind of like an all baseball day for you here on the program today. So let's step aside. When we come back, we'll talk more. We'll get into the FIFA World Cup from yesterday, and then we'll dive into today's game a little bit. Don't go anywhere. Keep it locked right here. Spin on Sports.
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16: Better Life with Dr. Sanjay Gupta.
20: As someone who's been married nearly 25 years, I'll tell you, there's a lot of great things about having a spouse. And according to a new study out of the University of Miami Health System, marriage might even be linked to a lower risk of cancer. Why? Well, the researchers said people who are married are less likely to engage in risky behavior. They're more likely to get a nudge to go to regular preventive medicine appointments and screenings. And they have a partner to share the load of family obligations, household chores, and finances. No one is saying you should get married in the pursuit of better health. But if you are single, how can you build a strong support system to maybe get some of these same benefits? Do your own research, find out what's important, and then hold members of your squad accountable and let them hold you accountable as well. That can provide a lot of support. I'm Dr. Sanjay Gupta, helping you live a better life.

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1: Welcome back here to Spin On Sports. Great voice and network. Great to have you riding along with us. As yesterday, with France, Spain World Cup coming down to a close. It's not good. Then there's no more fun music.

0: I don't want to lose our fun music. I don't want to lose our World Cup segment, to be honest with you. This means that that's the end of it. Yesterday, in the game, we had a penalty. And the penalty would end up with Spain going up 1-0. That was where, you know, and Lamine Yamal, a day after his 19th birthday, he had a close offside call that was, you know, that was at VAR, God bless it. I don't really know how to feel about it, but the penalty was at the 22nd minute mark to put Spain up 1-0, and then Pedro Porro in the 58th minute gave Spain their second goal, and Kylian Mbappe in France, FIFA's top-ranked team, trying to become only the third team to reach three consecutive World Cup finals. They instead play the third-place game down in Miami on Saturday, and they await the loser from today's game, which is England and Argentina, as Spain moves on. And Yamal scored in the 2-1 win in the 2024 European Championship semifinals just days before his 17th birthday, which is pretty cool. And he is, you know, one of the, quote, next big things, although there are, you know, plenty of guys that, you know, are playing on this stage right now that are playing very, very well. But that was, it was a good game overall for Spain. France just could never get anything going on. And, you know, they didn't, you know, they wanted to disagree with the penalty. I don't know how you could. I mean, it's clearly in the box. You can't just kick a guy in the thigh. Like, I don't know how in the world you're going to, you know, disagree or argue with the penalty call. Like, I'm not really sure. Like, it was clearly the right call in that moment. And that would be what would set up the penalty. That's good. I mean, anytime you get a penalty, I mean, it's really about all it is. Goalkeeper guessed correctly, though. Everybody was going left. And then all of a sudden, you know, it was, you know, 1-0. We get in the second half, 58th minute, 2-0 Spain.
1: Porro, Olmo, the return, Pedro Porro!
0: Sensational goal, 2-0 Spain in the semifinals there. Spain punches their ticket, and that was a great give and go. A great give and goal. And Yamal would have his goal called back due to offsides, which is fortunate because that would have been awesome to see the youngster get a goal at that level. And now you're just waiting. You're just waiting to see. And Kylian Mbappe going home. It was a good, very, very good game and a good run for Kylian Mbappe. Zlatan Ibrahimovic explaining after the game what he saw from Spain.
2: They took their command from first minute until the last minute. They were feeling alive. They were active. They wanted it. They ran those extra meters. Every duel they went in, they wanted to win it. When they were attacking, they were convinced. They took the initiative. You could see every pass they did was like, we want this, and the opposite when it comes to France. And I have to name sure Rodri was all over the place. What a game, what a player, and it's a player that doesn't get a lot of credit, but this game he was everywhere. He was just magnificent. And like I said before the game, football won today. This was a good game. Yes, France, I believe they can do more. They should have done more. But these two teams deserve to be, either of them should have been in final, and Spain is in the final.
0: Yeah, either team, I would agree with that. I think that, you know, that's where we're going to end up today as well, with the game later on this afternoon between England and Argentina. Either one. Now, John Wagner told me he could not, he couldn't, you know, root any harder for Argentina to lose. You know, and this is a throwback to Diego Maradona and the hand of God goal against England. It was the handball that they, you know, they Didn't have VAR back then, so it just kind of is what it is.
3: Oh, boo-hoo. England, you took over countries you shouldn't have for like 1,000 years. Your punishment is you're never going to win the World Cup again.
0: I mean, those countries should have fought back and won. I mean, that was the game. I mean, they were dominant. There's a big, great.
3: Yeah, guess what? Now they get to lose at soccer all the time.
0: British Empire.
3: Complain about 75-degree weather, thinking it's the most torturous weather in the world.
0: Greatest colonial empire in human history. British Empire. Tough to beat. Tough to beat. Especially for such a small population.
3: No, island, you just got to put population. You just got to put a 5'7" soccer god on the field. And then they all come crumbling down.
0: And I don't know if, you know, a lot of people that are upset over, you know, some of the calls that Argentina's got. Like, I don't know. I don't have any stake in the game, right? It doesn't matter to me. I would love to see Messi get another one. I think that would be great because, you know, you're kind of watching the end of it. But I don't necessarily think that it's rigged or it's fixed in favor of Lionel Messi and Argentina. Like, either one of these teams, whoever wins today, still got to get through Spain, right? They still got to play this weekend on Sunday. So, I mean, this is just, you know, it's the Final Four matchup right here, and this is game number two of the Final Four. Like, that's what it is. By the way, today's game, Mercedes-Benz Stadium in Atlanta, Georgia, is where this one.
3: See the deal they're running at the stadium?
0: $3,000 tickets?
3: Even better.
0: Oh.
3: $20 gets you, like, seven things. $20 total.
0: What?
3: Gets you, like, a pretzel, nacho, pop, hot dog, popcorn.
0: Wow.
3: Because Atlanta has that one deal. Arthur Blank made the deal with the concessions. Like, yep. Hey, we're capping everything. We're not here to gouge on concession stands.
0: Oh, man. I absolutely love that. Good for him. Good for Arthur Blank. That's just sensational. And for, you know, the foreigners that are here, it's like, wow. Like, you get all this at all your stadiums. Like, no. That's like one super slice. Right now, that's one super slice. But, you know, today at 3 o'clock, it's a must-watch game. I mean, this is a must-see game today. You know, historically speaking, could be an all-timer. And then you get into the finals, whether it's England versus Spain or Argentina versus Spain, either matchup, and then even the consolation game will be a good one. France versus the loser of today's game. You know, the Final Four is just absolute juggernauts. You know, this is like Kentucky and Duke and Michigan State and, you know, and name your other, you know, UConn or, you know, substitute Michigan for whoever. Do whatever you want. But, like, yeah, bring out your Power Four powerhouses, your blue bloods, if you want to, and just stack them in there. Like, if you're FIFA, I don't know if you could have asked for a better Final Four. From a viewership standpoint, I mean, this is exactly kind of what you want here in order to, you know, boost your numbers. And if you're Fox, you got to be foaming at the mouth. The only thing that could have been better for you is to literally have the USA get to this point. But outside of that, I mean, this is about as good as it gets for Fox Telemundo and Fox One today at 3 o'clock. And then we'll have a break from our World Cup stuff until you know, next Monday. And then that'll be that for the World Cup. All right, we'll step aside when we return. We had a conversation with Johnny Flores, the senior editor of Major League Baseball for The Athletic. We talked to him about the All-Star Game and some of the festivities surrounding it, as well as what the Tigers should be doing once the All-Star break is over. We'll give you that conversation next year. Spin on Sports.
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19: A better life with Dr. Sanjay Gupta.
20: I'm feeling lucky to have my college-age kids home with me for a few weeks this summer. And one of the things I know we're going to be talking about, AI. I've started to use it more often at the hospital to get fresh takes on patient problems that I'm trying to solve. And for my girls, well, I know that they are navigating college now with these new powerful tools, something frankly that you and I couldn't have even imagined when we were in school. But while it may be tempting to outsource your studying and your work to these large language models, I beg you not to. And that's because AI chatbots tend to reproduce what researchers call weird viewpoints. That's an acronym: Western, educated, industrialized, rich, and democratic. Look, AI isn't going away, and admittedly, it can be a really powerful tool, but you don't want it doing your thinking for you. I'm Dr. Sanjay Gupta, helping you live a better life.

0: Great Voice Radio Network. Here's your host, Anthony Bellino. Join us on the horn right now, covering all things Major League Baseball. Senior editor for The Athletic. His name is Johnny Flores. Listen to that crowd. Johnny, first and foremost, thanks for taking the time to join us. How are you tonight, partner?
1: I'm doing great. Fired up for tonight. Crowd is lively here in Citizens Bank Park. Obviously, no one lost too much sleep last night after an incredible home run derby.
0: Yeah, you know, the crowd was lively during that home run derby. I mean, they were cheering their minds out for the hometown guys. They were booing the visitors and anybody else who wanted to step up to the dish. They were even booing the kids out there in center field that were dropping balls. What did you just make of the overall atmosphere there? Because on TV, it felt like the volume coming across that people were really loving it.
1: Yeah, it was something to behold. I mean, I think that's what really makes, you know, having these games, the whole week at different stadiums, you know, year over year, not just at a central place, is that you get everyone's kind of flavor, if you will. So, you know, this time around, you know, you get the Philly crowd, and like you said, they're ready to boo anyone that isn't one of theirs, and including, you know, those kids in the outfield that, you know, a lot of them probably are local to the area, but, you know, they're trying to shag fly balls and they miss the catch. Well, then you're going to get booed. So it was a really great atmosphere, and I think that's what really makes something like this so special, is how into it everyone gets for their guys and, you know, for the teams that they come to support if they're not local.
2: Yeah, Johnny, thanks for being on with us today. What's your thoughts about the MLB All-Star Game? I mean, is it losing its relevance, or do you think we can kind of get this game back to how it used to be, or is it just falling the way of some of these All-Star Games we see now? What's your thoughts about it?
1: It's a really great question. It's something that, you know, we've been talking a lot about here in Philadelphia throughout the week, is because, you know, Major League Baseball has really enjoyed for at least, you know, the last 3+ decades, you know, having these kinds of games where everyone buys in. The players are going to go out there and throw 99 miles per hour, and the guys are going to have their A swings ready to go, and you get guys who are really wanting to participate. And then this year, you know, you see some of the players that were originally tapped for the game, you know, like an Aaron Judge or Vladimir Guerrero Jr., and of course they're not playing. And, you know, you look at the pitching side of things, you know, someone like Paul Skeens is unavailable. So, you know, it does give this kind of appearance of like it being the not all-star game. And, you know, MLB, I'm sure that's something that they, you know, that they thought about too, because if you go down to DP level and you go to the merchandise store, there's a ton of pennants that they have made that have guys like Acuna, Guerrero, Skeens, Tarek Skubal on them with all-star branding. I'm assuming that they thought that all these guys would be healthy, that they'd be playing, and that they would make it. Fortunately for guys like Acuna and Tarek Skubal, they just weren't voted in, and they're also hurt. So at different points. So it's a really interesting question, and really something that, you know, a lot of people have been talking about. I think that this year is probably an off year, because you still have people who really want to participate, and there's always going to be the allure of the first-time All-Star that, you know, wants to play, and there's always going to be, you know, guys, because it's at a different park every year, you guys have guys that are going to want to participate to be in front of that home crowd. So, like, for example, next year it's going to be in Chicago at Wrigley Field. I imagine that you're going to get Pete Crow Armstrong saying he wants to play center field, and then he wants to participate in the home run derby. So I think that's going to help things, and really just, you know, kind of the way the calendar falls with, you know, guys being unavailable to pitch, kind of just the nature of the game.
0: You know, because you mentioned the derby, I want to go back to that real quick. Did Major League Baseball hit a home run, the proverbial home run, by going back to sort of that old school format that we grew up with? Like, you know, no bonuses, and no, let's keep track of feet, and let's throw a timer on it. No circus acts. Like, let's just swing and hit bombs, because that's what we want to see, and it's easy to keep track of. For me personally, Johnny, and I think we're in the same wheelhouse here from a demographic standpoint because of our age. Like, that, to me, I thought that that was maybe the best part about this. Like, hey, turn it on. It's easy to follow.
1: Yeah, I think so, too. I think, you know, with the time-based format, you know, guys are swinging out of their shoes from the get-go, and you have, you know, instances like when Guerrero and Doc Peterson were, like, they all finished with, like, 80-plus bombs at the end, and hurt, and their obliques are hurting. And, you know, as a fan, it's really hard to follow. I mean, even here, just being in the press box, you know, I went to last year's home run derby and covered it for The Athletic, and it was really hard to follow. I think that, you know, maybe I caught, like, three of them where they landed, because they're pitches were just going one after another, which was kind of against the spirit of the rules a little bit, because the idea was that the next pitch would come after the first ball has landed, and eventually just became like, just keep honking them. But, you know, like you said, the way that they bring back that swing base format, I mean, that's what made everyone fall in love with the Derby to begin with. And, you know, we have such great technology nowadays that we can really follow the ball. We could see, you know, the exit velocity on it, the distance, and really just admire, you know, what it is to hit a home run, something that, you know, very few of us will ever be able to do, and something that, you know, very few players have a unique skill set to do. So I'm with you on that one.
2: Yeah, so basically, Johnny, you're just saying we just need to sit back, relax, and enjoy it for what it is, right?
1: Yeah, I think so. I think, you know, it's something that, you know, when you have that, you know, element of having 20 swings, you know, guys are a lot more patient. They're going to take their time. They're going to, when they make that swing and they get off that ace swing, they're going to try and go deep. And then when they do go deep, you know, they're looking at the ball and we're looking at the ball all at the same time. So I think that's what really makes it really special. And I think guys, you'll see more guys participate in the coming years, so long as they keep this format, because one of the biggest questions around the home run derby for a little bit was like how many players didn't want to do it, just because the time-based format is just, it's a lot on the body. And, you know, yeah, there's technically an all-star break, but come on, let's be serious here for a second. They play on Sunday, they fly into Weber City, the home run derby's on Monday, and then they fly back wherever. If they're an all-star, they're here on Tuesday, and then, you know, games start again on Friday. So, you know, it's not that easy of a turnaround. So I think something like this makes it a lot more appealing to get those guys, those big name players that you want participating in the derby.
0: Now, I will tell you this much, Johnny Flores of The Athletic. We were living in a state of, like, hopeful nostalgia. Justin Verlander was coming back to Detroit, and we knew that, you know, last year struggled early out of the gates, but then kind of turned it on late in the season. Maybe it was going to take him a little bit longer to ramp things up a tad bit. So, hey, he's coming back. Who knows how long he's going to pitch for. We're going to cross our fingers. First start, injury. Now he's coming back, and then, boom, injury again. And then we get the announcement that, hey, this is going to be it. He's going to give us everything that he can and try to get back onto the mound, but he knows that it's time, right? And this is it.
1: Right.
0: He gets the commissioner's selection now in his final season to get to the All-Star game. I thought he had a great moment on the television talking about David Ortiz and the last time he got to face him, and then Derek Jeter and the last time he got to face him. But how special is it for him to be able just to be there and around as like the elder statesman now that we know that this is the swan song?
1: Yeah, I think it's really special. I think with age, Verlander has become very introspective about his own career and where he stands in baseball history. And I think, you know, to be, you know, at an All-Star game, you know, as a legend pick, where, you know, there's no pressure for him to perform, you know, he can do his own thing while he's rehabbing, I think makes it all the more special, because he's just there soaking it in. Talking to guys, you know, having them pick their brains, you know, he's signing, you know, there's a time-honored tradition where, you know, everyone signs it as a memento, and, you know, he's signing everyone's jersey and everyone's bat, and they're doing this for him, and he's going to have some awesome keepsakes at the end. I'm very curious to see what they do for him. Obviously, last year, Kershaw was a legend pick, but he pitched, and then he got, you know, come out the game, and he got the whole standing ovation. CC Sabathia, I believe, was the first legend pick, and he did like a change in the ninth inning with Aroldis Chapman. So Verlander, I spoke to him in the clubhouse earlier. He said he wasn't included on anything in particular that he might be part of. But, you know, Blue Jays manager John Schneider, who is the AL manager for the All-Star game, might have something up his sleeve. And I'd pay attention to the broadcast tonight if you're a Tigers fan, to see if there's anything set beforehand, because I imagine that there probably will be. That's just a hunch.
2: Yeah. Johnny, did you have a surprise selection or surprise snub that you thought should have got in, or you were surprised that they did get in the All-Star game?
1: I would point to Bryce Rang of the Milwaukee Brewers. He's one of the best second basemen

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1: At the same time, we feel like we need a commitment or we have to deal them because we can't just let them walk for nothing at the end of the season. But then again, we don't even know if there's going to be a 2027 season. So that we're in this like all-time great pickle or predicament on what to do. Should the Tigers buy or should they sell when this All-Star break is over?
2: Yeah, that's a really great question. And that's a place where a lot of teams find themselves in at this point in the season. Not even just the Tigers because of the whole approval of it all, but because of the fact that we have expanded playoffs. So you're never really out of it until you're out of it by like September. And, you know, the AL has been unusually weak this year where, you know, we might have a under 500 team winning that third wild card. The AL West doesn't look very, you know, particularly competitive. The Central is still up for grabs between the Guardians and White Sox. So, you know, you have a lot more teams kind of like hanging on, seeing how things go on a series by series basis. And then it doesn't help, of course, that, you know, the trade deadline is not set for August 3rd, which is the latest it could be under the current CBA. So it gives a lot of runway for teams to kind of see where they're at. The Tigers in particular, all teams deal with injuries, but they were blasted pretty hard in the early going by injuries to pretty much everyone at some point, you know, pitchers. Hitters doesn't matter. There was someone on that IL, and now they're finally kind of turning it around. So I think, you know, you kind of give them the rest of that month to see if they can make a push and come together. And if not, then see what's out there on the market. I mean, you know, something like Schuylkill, you know, we haven't had a true ace like that available on the market, like a game-changing, franchise-changing, tenant-altering ace. You know, that's going to get through a pretty big haul. But I also understand that, you know, if you get into that third wild card and, you know, you have Tarik Skubal starting game one and, you know, Casey Mize and everyone behind him, you know, all of a sudden, you know, things, you kind of like your odds there. So it's a hard one. I think, you know, the front office, you know, all of front offices are kind of debating all of that. You know, I think there's probably some type of middle ground approach they take, even if they do trade Skubal or they don't, you know, where they could while also selling some pieces. It's a hard one, and that's something that we've been exploring a lot here at The Athletic. We have a whole piece on deadline tiers and where teams fall, and we came up with a new category called Teams on the Hinge, and that's just for teams that are kind of teeter-tottering and seeing where they fall on a week-to-week basis. And so it's difficult. It's a really difficult question, and I, you know, but not want to be a Tigers fan.
3: Yeah. So does this mean, Johnny, that Scott Harris was right? I mean, think about it, what you're saying. Think about this team. Four All-Stars on this team, right? We had injuries early in the season that kind of derailed us, and especially that May. So does that mean that they did have it right coming into the season and just these injuries or what really kind of held this team back? Or did you think they needed to make another move coming into the season that might have helped avoid some of this, some of the slowness that we started the season with, now trying to dig ourselves out of a hole?
2: No, I think it's, you know, a perfectly fine approach. You know, they had several All-Stars last season. You know, they were a really great team, and, you know, a few pitches away, ball breaks differently. You know, you're in the ALCS, and you don't know what happens after that. You know, you might be in the World Series. So I don't think that's a wrong approach by any means. You know, injuries are something that every team has to deal with throughout the course of 162 game season. Obviously, you know, these are pretty unfortunate because they happen pretty much all at the same time. And of course, you know, losing your ace is a huge, huge, huge, huge loss. But I don't think it was a wrong approach by any means. I don't think that they were missing anything per se. I think, you know, they had the pieces where they wanted them. They obviously, you know, made the big decision to have Kevin McGonigal playing on opening day. You know, they have Max Park waiting in the wings. You know, they brought back Berglander to kind of be like, you know, the back end pitcher. You know, they did like little things like that and gave runway to some of their young guys. It just so happened that, you know, at the same time, those guys were trying to shoulder a lot of responsibility while everyone else was trying to get healthy. And now, you know, coming out of that All-Star break, we'll see kind of what the original vision was for this roster.
1: He is Johnny Flores. You can

0: Find him in his work inside The Athletic, covering the Major League Baseball, senior editor for The Athletic, covering the sport. And, Johnny, we appreciate your time so very much tonight. Enjoy all of the All-Star festivities, my friend. Thank you, partner.
1: Thank you, Johnny.
2: Yeah, thank you.
3: Great to have Johnny Flores on the show, and very, very important conversation to have there as to what the Tigers are going to do next now post All-Star break. Saint from Saginaw says you're going to be talking about what the Tigers should be doing after the All-Star break. I got an idea. Winning, Anthony. They should be winning. Let's do the opposite of last year at Saint from Saginaw. Yes, yes, they should do lots and lots and lots of winning. They're going to need to do that. But the question is how are they going to go about doing that? That's the real question. How are they going to do that? And with whom on this roster? How do you make such moves with so much uncertainty moving forward? Or do you just kind of throw all of your inhibitions to the wind, as they said in Wedding Crashers, throw your inhibitions to the wind and just make a run at it and say, you know what, we'll figure all that out later. Because something came across the old timeline here that I think is very, very, very important when it comes to Detroit Tigers baseball and how things are going to shape up here for the remainder of the season and what this looks like because of who is coming forward. Now, the Tigers also have traded Jamai Jones to the Boston Red Sox for a player to be named. So we have that going on with the Detroit Tigers as well. We're going to talk more about the All-Star game.
4: By the way, you can't name Jamai Jones as the player to be named later.
3: Yes, you cannot retrade him back.
4: A team did that once, and that they made a rule of it.
3: Yes, you cannot trade you and then bring you back. We'll talk more about the All-Star game. Anyway, I know we did it in hour number one, but more of a focus on the actual Tigers there because there are some statistics. We have not performed very well at the dish as an organization. And as a team in the All-Star game, but is it really that big of a deal? So what did our guys do there? Plus, something that came across the old wire here that might change your opinion about what to do in the second half, outside of the obvious, which Saint pointed out, which is, yes, you need to win the damn game is most important, right? Series after series, stacking wins, stacking the series, and keeping things close so that you can put on some sort of march here in the second half that does not turn out to be whatever. I mean, we got to kind of rewind the clock to 2024 and not do what we did in 2025. But then again, it's kind of it's almost easier to be the hunter than it is to be the hunted. And that I think that was the lesson that this group learned last season. All right, we'll step aside. Hour number three, Spin on Sports, coming at you next.
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5: And handed to Corey McGann and makes the cut. First down. Spillston scores. Blake Corey puts Michigan on top in overtime.
6: In the air left field. Benintendi back at the track and the wall. This carries. One shot.
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7: Rise and shine, folks. Good Wednesday morning to you. It is the 15th day of July 2026. Great to have you riding along with us, no matter who you are, where you are, how you may be listening, all across the great state of Michigan and in Northwest Ohio, from Traverse City down to the Glass City, GR to the Motor City. We say good morning to you. 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All right, what is going on in the sports world? 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
12: This is huge news.
7: All right, the Houston Texans co-founder and senior chair, Janice S. McNair, passed away yesterday in Houston, the team announced. She was 89 years old. Janice became the Texans' principal owner after her husband, Bob McNair, the Texans' former owner, passed in November of 2018. Janice and Bob played a pivotal role in bringing the NFL back to Houston after the Oilers left for Tennessee back in 1996. The investigation into the alleged battery by the Jets quarterback Geno Smith is no longer active. He will not be charged, according to Davie Police. That's Davie, Florida. Quote, no further investigative steps can be reasonably taken with the information presently available. Any future investigative action is contingent on additional information or evidence being brought forward. Okay. Officers were summoned to his home on June 21st after a woman claiming to be his ex-girlfriend called 911 and said she was assaulted by him, posted video on Instagram in a dispute with him, saying on camera, he ran outside and attacked me. No one was arrested or taken into custody at the scene. Adam Silver, the commissioner of the NBA, said yesterday he remained hopeful that the investigation into the Kawhi Leonard and Clippers saga for alleged salary cap circumvention would conclude this summer, adding that the league was not responsible for holding up the reported trade that would have sent the seven-time All-Star forward north of the border to the Raptors. Quote, this investigation needs to be wrapped up before the beginning of next season. It's going on longer than I would have hoped. There's no question about that. The question is, Kawhi and his $28 million endorsement deal with the now bankrupt green banking company Aspiration, which also had a $300 million 23-year endorsement deal with the franchise. The Clippers owner, Steve Ballmer, invested $60 million in the company and has denied he had any knowledge of the Leonard deal. Steve, I want to believe you. You seem like a nice guy. You're an energetic, passionate owner. You know, you're clapping and cheering, and you built the building by yourself. I love that. That's what pro ownership's supposed to be. You want to own a team, you want a new stadium, you build it yourself. You didn't use public funds. Great. And you're there and you sit on the baseline, which is a crazy seat to have, but whatever. You want to sit on the baseline, sit on the baseline. If you owned a team, and we'll use basketball because hockey's hockey and football is football. There's no way you could sit it with the people in football. Those people would be going after you. And hockey, you've kind of got to sit in a different space. baseball, you'd want a box. But where would you sit if you owned a basketball team?
11: On the wood.
7: You would sit courtside?
11: Yeah.
7: You going right at the 50, you going right mid court, like right at, or are you going like scores table, like near the team baseline? Like, I just think baseline
11: depends.
7: Terrible view.
11: I wish the Palace was still around, because they had the lower suites.
7: Oh yeah, yep.
11: That's a great setup. But depending how much I wanted to mess with the head coach and the players, some games right next to the bench.
7: Oh,
11: feel the pressure.
7: Yeah, or like
11: directly across from them on the other side of the court.
7: Gotcha. Or like those seats that are between the bench and the scorer's table.
11: Yeah, those are obnoxious.
7: I hate those so much.
11: They should, like, every arena is doing it now. They're dumb.
7: You got some that are, they're taking up so much space, the players are like in the tunnel sitting on the bench. Like, what are we doing
11: it's
7: here?
11: It's obnoxious.
7: Yeah, like, they need to put some sort of mandate in there. Like, get those people out of there, please. For the love. But like where Drake sits, like that's a good seat. That's a good seat right there. Or do you want to sit like in the LCA suites are pretty awesome because they're like mid-level. Like those are pretty nice. And they're kind of like right in the middle tier, so you're not up too high. You know, but then again, the people above you could holler down into it. The 76ers' pursuit of LeBron James continues on with...
11: You just throw pretzels at him.
7: Oh, Tyrese Maxey and Joel Embiid and Jaylen Brown all making calls. 25-year-old Tyrese Maxey is kind of leading the charge here. He's a Clutch Sports client who was also trained with LeBron James, referring to him as, quote, big brother, yes. Also sounds like the Warriors are making a legitimate push. Now, if the Warriors were to add LeBron James, I saw a graphic yesterday on the screen, on TV. But on the screen, they showed a potential starting five, I believe it was on FS1. They would have the oldest starting lineup since the merger. On average, their average age would be 37 years old. That's crazy. There's no way they would last. I'm sorry. The stamina alone, the kids would be just be, that's all you do every game. We're just going to run. Right? We don't need a single set play. Just run. We're going to take the old men to the woodshed. We're just going to, this is a track meet the whole game. Don't worry about a single play. We just want to go transition the entire time. AJ DeBance's NBA Summer League is over. The Wizards are going to shut him down after his first two games went really well. They're all done. No necessity for him to continue on. How about this? Congratulations to the Detroit Pistons, J.B. Bickerstaff. USA Basketball is expected to name JB along with OKC head coach Mark Dagano, JB Bickerstaff, and Gonzaga head coach Mark Few as the assistants for Eric Spoelstra's national team staff, according to Sham Sharania. Last September, Spo was named the successor to the Warriors head coach Steve Kerr following the gold medal run during the 2024 Paris Olympics. The Sharks' Macklin Celebrini is going to grace the cover of EA Sports NHL 27. He will be the youngest player to do so at just 20 years old. Wow. Auburn in the Aflac kickoff game have announced an NIL deal for their opener against Baylor. The Peach Bowl in the kickoff game said the deal is worth a multi-million dollar deal and marks the first time a neutral site college football game has incorporated NIL compensation for student athletes. I can't begin to tell you how much I hate this. Because what's Baylor get out of this? Are they going to get anything? No, it's only going to Auburn for social posts and public appearances and advertising and in-game promotions and branding opportunities. So why would Baylor even agree to play in this if Auburn's going to get all the NIL stuff? What are we doing? Why are we doing this? Why are we doing this? Get a league and get this stuff over with. Get the regents and school presidents. Get all this crap out of here. I'm done with all of it. Brown head coach Mike Martin is leaving to become an assistant on Mike Boynton's staff at the University of Michigan, so that's pretty cool. X-rays came back negative after the AL
13: All-star third baseman Junior Caminero was hit by a pitch. That's never good. Rock Chalowski, I think that's how you say his name. He got a record $10.35 million bonus from the White Sox, the number one pick over the weekend's amateur draft. So congratulations to him, a 6'2" shortstop who turned 21 in April, hitting .320 with 21 homers, 60 RBI, and a 1088 OPS in 60 games for the UCLA Bruins. That's Big Ten country now. Yesterday, we had one of our final four games in the World Cup. It was Spain, a 2-0 winner over France. They punched their ticket to Sunday's final. England and Argentina today at 3 o'clock to see who will take on the Spaniards in the final and who goes on to take the Frenchies in the third-place game. All right, we'll step aside. When we return, back to the All-Star game, the American League smoked the NL. Not a great showing for the Tigers. We'll talk about it next.
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26: CRA is third in the American League. He leads the league in strikeouts. He's been on an absolute tear lately. 20 strikeouts over his last 15 innings. No runs in that time. There you go. Finish him out. Back to that sliders to get Schroeder right there.
27: Man, he didn't keep that ball.
26: This was a tight slider that stayed in his zone longer. And Schroeder had to decide. And once he decided, it was under the barrel. Good start, Dylan.
27: Thank you.
28: Good spot right there. His face up, man. That's nasty.
27: It's coming out good right now. I don't know where the radar guns are, but
26: fastball on the outside part of the plate. You don't see Soto swing and miss too often.
27: Nice.
26: How about a three-strikeout
13: inning for Dylan Cease, and he would walk off the mound getting the victory for the AL and for the Blue Jays, and a good outing for him, and horrific sound production there from Fox, because, I mean, why not just have all the microphones all the way up, and then, you know, we'll just see what happens, right? Because, I mean, why not? So let's do that. Welcome back to the program here. 866-365-SPIN is the number. The AL beats the NL yesterday 4-0 at Citizens Bank Park in Philadelphia. And, you know, it's fun. It's fun. It's the All-Star Game. We talked about, you know, MLB's All-Star Game. And, you know, it's a place where I don't think it needs a whole lot of tweaking at this point. I don't. I think it's good just the way that it is. It can have its own place. Everybody knows what it is. You can just sit back and relax and enjoy the festivities for what they are. We talked about the Home Run Derby going back to an old format that was really great and was fun, and everybody had a good time, and it was easy to keep track of. You know, no timers, no crazy rules, just swing and hit bombs, right? Straightforward. And the Detroit Tigers, for the second straight year, sent multiple guys to the All-Star Game, which is great. Four Tigers showed up. Three of them played. Justin Verlander was the odd man out there because of the injury. Riley Green started in left field. Catcher Dylan Dingler came in off the bench. And Kevin McGonigal made his All-Star debut in the bottom of the fifth inning. Verlander got his 10th All-Star nod via the Legends pick. Obviously, he got some mic'd up moments, which is cool, but you know he wasn't going to be out there doing anything. The three Tigers hitters went a combined 0 for 5 with 4 strikeouts. And if you go back to last year, they went 0 for 8 with 3 strikeouts. Riley Green played 4 innings in the field. No defensive chances hit his way. McGonigal put one ball in play and caught 2 batted balls for the only defensive outs from a Detroit player. And Riley Green was 0 for 2 with 2 strikeouts. Now, Green was the AL starting left fielder for a second consecutive year, dropping from 2nd to 8th in the lineup from 2025 to 2026. But the change in the batting order, that didn't help out. He struck out twice on both occasions, has a total of 5 strikeouts in 3 All-Star appearances. 5 strikeouts in 3 games, that wouldn't really matter, especially for a guy who has Detroit's single-season franchise record for strikeouts that he set last year, in which he had 201 strikeouts in 157 games. But it is near a historic mark for Tigers batters in All-Star history. He already has the 3rd most strikeouts for any Tigers batter in the All-Star game, behind Norm Cash and Al Kaline. Kaline recorded 6 strikeouts in 16 career All-Star games. Cash has 6 strikeouts in 5. So, yeah. Just so you know. Dylan Dingler is 0 for 1. He struck out. That was tough. The first Tiger catcher to appear in the All-Star game since Alex Avila in 2011. If he plays in another, which he probably will, he'll become just one of 4 Detroit catchers to play in multiple All-Star games. The last was Pudge from 04 to 07, which was pretty cool. And he went 3 for 9 during his Tigers All-Star appearances. He had a walk and a triple during his time there. And then you had Kevin McGonigal, who was 0 for 2 with a strikeout as well. So the 21-year-olds to represent the Tigers in the All-Star game, you had Kaline, Mark Fidrich, and Kevin McGonigal, and that's the list. So that's pretty cool. Outside of that, that's really it. So Tigers batters really struggled. I don't know if you want to make anything out of it or not. You know, it's just one of those kind of weird sort of anomalies, if you will.
11: It's like that saying the NL is terrible because they've lost 11 out of the last 13 All-Star games.
13: Yeah, they stink when it comes to the All-Star game. Our last Tigers batter to record a hit was Justin Upton in 2017. That was it. And we've had, you know, if you go back this year, Dingler, Green, McGonigal, and then last year, Gleyber Torres, Riley Green, Javi Baez, Zach McKinstry, and then you had Mize and Scooble, the pitchers. In 24, you had Green and Scooble were the only two, and you know Green was over two. Then you had Michael Lorenzen, Miguel Cabrera, 23, 22, Gregory Soto in 22, 21 was Gregory Soto, Shane Green in 2019. There was no All-Star game in 2020. 2018, you had Joe Jimenez. 2017, Michael Fulmer, and then Justin Upton. And, yeah, I think that's been that's kind of a rough list of All-Stars.
11: Yeah.
13: You know what
11: They're
13: I mean?
11: They're not like, so fun years when it's like, give us your best relief pitcher.
13: Yeah, kind of tough. That's a tough look. But I will say this. With Dylan Dingler and Kevin McGonigal leading the charge here, And I'll even say, Riley Green, because he's having a great season, regardless of this. We're positioned pretty well moving forward for All-Star games to come. And it is what it is. Right? It is a showcase. It's an exhibition. Cease had a nice game. 3 strikeouts in an inning. 25 pitches, 17 for strikes. Like, that's awesome. That's great. But when it comes down to it, the American League was 7 of 34 at the plate with 12 strikeouts. The National League was 3 for 30 with 15 strikeouts. That is a yikes. And it could just be what it is. And it, you know, sometimes some things are just better off left alone. And this is one of those things that is great the way that it is. You know, I know that in years past, you know, they've tinkered with the jerseys. That's the one thing where I go back and forth with it a little bit. You know, should they have, you know, everybody wears their caps, but should they have an AL and an NL jersey? Or should you just wear your team home and road? I don't know how you feel about that, Ryan.
11: Yeah, no, they went back to the regular uniforms, which mm-hmm. was great. That's how it should be.
13: Okay.
11: And, yeah, you save the American and National League, you know, jerseys you sell. Those are for Home Run Derby All-Star festivities. All-Star game, wear your jersey. Nothing's better than just seeing a collection of random jerseys on the field.
13: Yeah, just chaos, just jerseys
11: and
13: everywhere.
11: It helps you identify who the heck is who.
13: This is true.
11: Like, hey, who's that Brewers third baseman playing right now?
13: This is very true.
11: Why is Joe Ryan wearing a blue jersey and everyone else is wearing gray?
13: We have a statistic come across that I think is going to be very or I don't even know if it's a statistic, it's more or less a chart. That came across that I think is going to be very, very interesting for Tigers fans. And it might make you think a little bit differently about the remainder of the season. I want to talk about it next year, Spin on Sports.
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37: Not all screen time is created equal, and a new study out of Sweden is helping us understand this even better. So researchers followed more than 20,000 people over nearly two decades and determined that passive screen time, like sitting on the couch and watching television, raised someone's risk of dementia. But if they did something active, like reading, puzzles, or interacting with other people, this same group of people saw their risk of dementia drop. Just like you got to put the work in to keep your body in shape as you age, you basically have to do the same thing with your brain. A couple things I have found to help: working to learn something new every day, whatever it might be, challenging yourself in some way every day, and really importantly, staying socially active. Some days that means meeting friends in person. Other days, maybe an email, a text, or a phone call. Just stay engaged. I'm Dr. Sanjay Gupta, helping you live a better life.
38: Go get 'em, Tiger.

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4: 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Great voice and network. Great to have you ride along with us. As the All-Star Game comes to a conclusion, and we will be off of baseball for today. We'll have one game tomorrow, Mets and Phillies, before the Tigers get back into action to begin the proverbial second half. They'll be on the road in Los Angeles, taking on the Angels for the first of three against the Angels, and then they'll go to the north side to take on the Chicago Cubs before returning home for seven consecutive games inside Comerica Park, a four-game series against the Kansas City Royals with cheese, and then the Baltimore Orioles. You start to look at it, A's and Mariners and Giants on the road, a little West Coast swing back at home for Cleveland and Chicago, some AL Central matchups, Pittsburgh and Kansas City on the road, Tampa Bay and the Los Angeles Dodgers, that'll be the two back-to-back tough series at home, August 24th through August 30th, man alive. Then you on the road in the division again for Minnesota and Cleveland, back at home against Minnesota again and the Colorado Rockies, and then north of the border for the Blue Jays, then cross back over the border and get the Southsiders for four consecutive games. You'll finish off the season against the Washington Nationals and the Pittsburgh Pirates. Okay. So you've got some real dicey ones in there, and then you got some other ones that's like, hey, that's a gettable series. Well, how does all that fare amongst the remainder of the season in comparison to the rest of the clubs? Well, the 2026 MLB season, as of yesterday, ranking, according to FanGraphs, so a legitimate source here, the hardest schedule in the second half of the season belongs to the Milwaukee Brewers, followed up by the New York Metropolitans and the LA Angels, the Phillies, the Marlins, the Cubs, the Pirates, etc. The easiest remaining strength of schedule, 25th easiest, would be the Texas Rangers. 26th would be the Kansas City Royals. 27th would be the Padres. 28th would be the Diamondbacks. The two remaining easiest schedules, according to FanGraphs, would be the Detroit Tigers at 29 and the Cleveland Guardians at 30th. Now, how does that make you feel about the second half of the season? Does that change your mind at all about what you want to do with the Tigers moving forward?
5: Well, as Saint from Saginaw simply put it, just win. I mean, the schedule's the schedule. May was supposed to be an easy month for the Tigers. A gettable month for the Tigers.
4: Oh, don't say it.
5: They went 6-22.
4: Oh, don't say it.
5: So we can look at the numbers, the projections, all we want. Full Al Davis mode. Just win, baby.
4: Now, according to Tankathon, the remaining strength of schedule, it ranks Detroit as 26, Cleveland still with the easiest. The hardest or toughest opponents that Detroit will face, they have three games against the Dodgers, three against Tampa Bay, three against the Cubs, seven games remaining against both the Guardians and the White Sox, and six against the Pirates. As far as the easiest remaining games, three against the Blue Jays and the San Francisco Giants, the homeless Athletics, and the Colorado Rockies, seven remaining against the Royals, and three against the Angels. Opponents' winning percentage right now, 489 with 66 games remaining. And yes, it would be relatively easy to just say, all right, let's just go win, right? But, and to say that, okay, like, yeah, we didn't do well in the month of May, and so that would be very concerning, because look at what May was in comparison to how we performed the rest of the way. Very concerning indeed. But our expected winning percentage here, according to the ESPN power rankings, our expected winning percentage should be about 530. And we at 44 and 52 right now, our winning percentage is 458. So if we get up to 530, we'll be in pretty good shape. You know, our expected win-loss, where we should be right now, which is not where we're at, because, you know, we're obviously 8 games back of 500 at 44 and 52. But they think we should be right around 51 and 45. It's where they think we should be. So, okay. All right, just based on our run differential, runs scored, runs against, you know, how we stack up there, because offensively we really haven't been that bad. Not nearly as bad as what, you know, our record shows. At 407 runs scored, it would put us in the bottom third, but we only have 383 runs against, which would be in the top third. So that's why that balances itself out there a little bit, statistically speaking. Now, it's one thing to just go out there and win every game. That would be great. We're not going to do that, obviously. And, you know, we should be somewhere over 500. We're not, because of the month of May. But does that second half of the schedule, being that it is, depending on what site you're looking at, if you want to use FanGraphs, it's the second easiest. If you want to use Tankathon, it's the fourth or fifth easiest. Does that change your opinion of what this team should do from a directive standpoint? Like, what should be our motivation now in the second half? Does that change how you view, yeah, Mize isn't expiring, let's move on. Tarek is... there is no more, we have to deal him. We don't have a choice. It's a foregone conclusion that we probably should have done it before, but now our back's against the wall, and this is our defining moment for Scott Harris's tenure as the president of baseball operations here in Detroit with the Tigers. Or, and as John Wagner's pointed out multiple times, like, hey, the Dodgers need a second baseman. Hello, Gleyber Torres. Or do you look at this from a sort of, you know, Gleyber Torres 10-day IL? Jackson Jobe will be back at some point, we would assume. You know, when does Javier Baez come back? When does, you know, is Parker Meadows going to come back? Is Wenzel Perez going to come back? Does any of this even matter? If Javi comes back, how does that change things? When Gleyber comes back, how does that change things? Or are you already past the point of no return and you say yes? The Dodgers do need a second baseman. Gleyber Torres is an immediate upgrade with how he's played. We have to go get something. Let's go play. Let's make a deal. Tarek Skubal, we absolutely cannot let him walk for free. Let's go. Casey Mize, it's been real. It's been fun. That one's going to be a tough one, too. Because here you go with the home.

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1: You do this with every sports team. What are you doing? What is your actual end game? If you're the Philadelphia Eagles and you make it and you win it, if you're the LA Rams and you trade your picks away, but you actually deliver the Super Bowl, mission accomplished, right? You can get back there.
2: It's just more how do you feel about, fans-wise, the Tigers of the 2010s? Like from 2006 to, 14, 15, however long you want to
1: play.
2: Yeah,
1: a decade. We'll just call it a decade.
2: A decade.
1: Of competitive, good baseball.
2: Where we made it to two World Series, lost both of them.
1: Yeah.
2: But with Dave Dombrowski, went for it.
1: There is no guarantee that you will ever get back. I mean, how many years, and obviously they've won, so it's a little different, but how many years, like, I don't have to use the Dodgers. Use the Mets. There's no guarantee that you're going to spend a ton of money and be able to come up with the right chemistry in that clubhouse to make it work. Or that in a sport that is a team game that's as individualistic as baseball is. Because at the end of the day, you better perform. And yeah, it's good for your team, and they, you know, everybody likes everybody's, you know, orange slices and pizza in the dugout, and have some double bubble and slap hands, and here's a trident if you hit a home run, cool. But if you don't perform, you're going to the minor leagues, and nobody on your team is going to help you. Like, this isn't like football. You know, I can't block for you. I can't hit the ball for you. You know what I mean? Like, there's certain elements of team chemistry you got to have, but if you play right field, I just need you to catch the ball, hit the cutoff man when you need to, or gun somebody down at home plate, and then hit the ball. An emphasis on hit the ball. Your average is your average. No one else can help you. Like, you got to hit it. It's like it's like tennis or golf or boxing, right? You got to do it. Panay Sewell ain't running around out there blocking somebody for you. Like, you got to do it. It's on you. And so, my question is, if you have the second easiest schedule, according to FanGraphs, in the second half of the schedule, and Tarek told his buddies, allegedly, and Bob Nightingale must be in the group chat, but tells everybody, like, I don't want to be, like, I want to go for this thing. Do we just throw everything to the wind and say, what's the point of just trading him in the hopes that we get the next version of him, as Ryan literally just said? That's the best way to put it. We're going to trade Tarek Skubal to hope that we get the next version of Tarek Skubal, who might be in AA or AAA, so that we can wait for 2 to 3 years, so that we can go through arbitration 1 and 2, so that we can get to the point where the guy might be a Cy Young winner and might be the best pitcher in baseball, but we don't have enough around him to actually be competitive and make it to an ALCS. And so that we get to the point where we're all sitting here 5 or 6 years from now having the same conversation over again. Well, we didn't have enough. Oh, we're not going to pay the guy. We're not going to deal with Sam Boris, Scott's son, who's whoever, you know, making stuff up. Right? We're not going to deal with this. Oh, okay. Well, I guess we'll trade this guy now, Sammy Skubal, for the next version of, you know, Sasha Skubal. You know, what are we doing? For what? And it's really the basis of, what are you playing for? What are you playing for? I was thinking about this with the Pistons, actually, not too long ago, and I just couldn't figure out the right way to put into words what was going on in my mind, which is a serious problem to have if you work in media. But I was like, is the idea, like, what happened?

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2: But I like seeing Dr. J sitting next to Kareem courtside watching the guys. Like,
3: Yeah.
2: I like seeing.
3: But did anything make you laugh last night at the Major League Baseball All-Star game? Did anything make you laugh?
2: No, it didn't. To be, you're correct. I personally love the, and will always have a soft spot in my heart for it ever since I was at the All-Star game with my dad in Cleveland in 97. And it's like such a core memory when they did the NBA at 50. Sports are the best because they have stakes attached to them. Like, that's why people are falling for the World Cup. Like, you're a hardcore soccer fan, but like, why everybody else is falling for this World Cup is because it's like, oh, it's clearly sports at the highest level. And people really, really, really give a damn. Like, the players, the fans, the people who go to the games, the people who can't go to the games. I was out with Steph in Brooklyn. We were just, like, exploring Brooklyn on Saturday.
3: Where'd you go?
2: Went to a bunch of different places. It was awesome. Like,
3: I love Brooklyn.
2: Yeah, we had only been one time. And so we were like, but there were games. There were two games. And so it was like, we're going to explore Brooklyn, but, like, make it a whole day-long date thing. We'll, like, do it around finding our spots at ourselves at different bars and restaurants for the games. And there were 700 different options. Outdoor watch party, swanky hotel lobby bar, cocktail lounge, like dive sports bar. And they're all showing the game. So it's just like there's so many different touch points for people with the World Cup. And I know you were asking about the All-Star game, but like the point is that it's hard to fall for an All-Star game when it is being compared, like the backdrop of it is the biggest sporting event in the world with the highest stakes. I think that that's part of the reason why it fell more flat for some people.
3: A couple more minutes with our friend Danny Parkins. First things first on Fox Sports 1. Your takes, Danny, on the World Cup semifinal, my French getting destroyed yesterday by Spain, and then England-Argentina in a juicy matchup coming up later today.
2: Listen, I thought it's cliche, like the whole defense wins championships thing, but if that was the first soccer match you had ever seen, France and Spain, you would not have had any idea that France arguably had the greatest collection of offensive talent in 50 years in the World Cup. Like, it was Spain's defense dominated that game. They made them disjointed and sloppy and everything that you could say. And I thought, I mean, they didn't have a shot on goal until the 81st minute. They had three shots on goal the whole game. Mbappe had no shots on goal. Like, it was like a boa constrictor. They got the lead. They squeezed. France completely fell apart. I thought Spain was incredible. Spain hasn't trailed in the World Cup. They've allowed one goal in the World Cup. The record, by the way, for a World Cup champion is two goals allowed. Three teams have done it, including 2010 Spain.
3: I did it earlier on the show. Brilliant minds think alike. The exact same stat. Yeah.
2: Yeah. So Spain's allowed one. So like they
3: in seven games, by the way, with an extra game.
2: Correct. And so but it's funny, like if we did a word audit of World Cup commentary in the lead up to that game, from the start of the tournament to the lead up of that game, number of words spent on historic offense for France versus number of words spent on historic defense for Spain, it would have been 20-1 in favor of France, 50-1 in favor of France. Yep. And all of a sudden, we're going to have to pivot immediately and start praising the Spain team. Yep. As this all-time historic thing. So, and by the way, they beat him in the Nations League semifinal. They beat him in the Euro semifinal. They've won 37 straight matches with three of them coming against this French team. Like, Spain's just better. It's just that they're not as flashy as France, and so it wasn't as easy.

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2: Here. Back in the day, another lifetime, when I used to produce radio and run the board on radio at Sirius XM, I created, honestly, it probably wasn't really that good, but at the time I felt like it was the greatest piece of production ever. I created an NCAA tournament, like hype piece of audio before the tournament started, with Muse's Madness. For people, do people know that song? Like, is it pop? I think it's pretty popular, right? Mad. Great song. And it ended with the final run. It's a really, for people that haven't heard it, Madness by Muse. Great song. Laura says she'll need the audio. Laura, this was in like 2013. This audio could be at the bottom of the Pacific Ocean for all we know. No one's ever, I promise it wasn't that good. It's like after the Giants beat the Packers, this is the last vanity part of this, and then we'll talk some soccer. When the Giants beat the Packers in the 2007 NFC Championship game, right, in the overtime at Lambeau, Tom Coughlin's freezing face, the Patriots also, like, won the AFC Championship game that day, beat the Chargers 21-12. Chargers covered the 9.5-point spread, just saying. And the next day, I'm producing on NFL radio, and had the open of the show was Billy Joel's New York State of Mind with highlights from the NFC Championship game, which trailed out with Bob Papa. I have like goosebumps right now because I'm a nerd, right? Giants are going to the Super Bowl as Billy Joel comes in and says, "I'm taking a Greyhound," the end of the song. And I think it might be the greatest piece of radio production ever. But chances are, if 43-year-old Nick Costos had that played for him, I'd probably think 20 whatever year old I was, Nick Costos was an absolute slappy jabroni. Just saying. What is our BetMGM read here? Here, I got it. It is time for the world's top stars to go head-to-head on the pitch. 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So I have the England-Argentina markets up right now, courtesy of our friends at BetMGM. England to qualify for the final. So this includes extra time and includes potential penalties. England minus 125, Argentina plus 100. If you think the match ends in the 90, in 90 minutes, England is plus 155, Argentina plus 200. And the draw, and that doesn't mean going to penalties. The draw means tie after 90 minutes, is about plus 190. So England is the small favorite in this game against Argentina. And I know Argentina's got Messi, and he's the best, and I get it. And I'm not even saying that tongue-in-cheek. He's the best. He is. And Argentina are the holders, a.k.a. the soccer term for the reigning champions, won in 2022. And a lot of people believe, erroneously in my estimation, but you know, this is how people think, that things are fixed for Argentina. Even though Embolo for Switzerland obviously committed a yellow, he deserved to get thrown out of the game. Egypt, that game was a little questionable with the officiating. But, you know, Argentina's had a pretty easy path to get here. And people can get really mad about that if they want. I prefer to look at it as opposed to getting mad and saying, well, Argentina don't deserve this. They shouldn't be here. The refs are in the tank for them. The path was fixed. How about this? If you and please gamble responsibly. I am not saying put a huge and irresponsible bet on England if you like them. I am not insinuating that. I bet responsibly. So I have a nice sized bet on England. If it

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2: Ellie here is getting the sleeve she's always dreamed of. 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
14: A Better Life with Dr. Sanjay Gupta.
15: I'm feeling lucky to have my college-age kids home with me for a few weeks this summer. And one of the things I know we're going to be talking about, AI. I've started to use it more often at the hospital to get fresh takes on patient problems that I'm trying to solve. And for my girls, well, I know that they are navigating college now with these new powerful tools. Something, frankly, that you and I couldn't have even imagined when we were in school. But while it may be tempting to outsource your studying and your work to these large language models, I beg you not to. And that's because AI chatbots tend to reproduce what researchers call weird viewpoints. That's an acronym: Western, Educated, Industrialized, Rich, and Democratic. Look, AI isn't going away, and admittedly, it can be a really powerful tool, but you don't want it doing your thinking for you. I'm Dr. Sanjay Gupta, helping you live a better life.
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2: Yeah, shout out. Yeah. That. See, I knew that there was something there. So
3: it's a good one.
2: Subpar for car. Okay. Right. Bleck and Abdallah here on Westwood One Sports. We will continue on with the Westies. That's right. We have the honor and the privilege of hosting the first ever Westwood One Sports Awards here on the network. And so we will continue. We have 8 more awards to hand out with the Westies, and that will come up in about 10 minutes right here on Westwood One Sports. 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When you speed, you have less time to react. 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
3: Last night in the All-Star game, the AL shut out the NL 4-0. The National League could not advance past first base. They had, 15 strikeouts, I believe, by the National League. Cody Bellinger, the fourth Yankee to win MVP. You also had a home run by Chicago White Sox Miguel Vargas. So a great night for the American League. Great speed by the pitchers to get those 15 strikeouts. And besides that, kind of a boring All-Star game.
2: Oh, you don't say. Yeah. Hold that thought for me. Yeah. Hold that thought for 1 second. This is a quick look around baseball presented by NHTSA. When you speed, you have less time to react. Follow the speed limit. Keep other road users safe. Speeding catches up with you. 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All right, hold that thought. What'd you say there? It was a boring game?
3: I thought it was kind of a boring game.
2: If we go to a texter who texted the show at 310-840-4910 from the 208, I believe that's the Chicagoland area. The texter says, so the All-Star game was, quote, boring, but the soccer match was awesome, Spain scored and then turtled the last 60 minutes. Yuck. Abdallah, your thoughts?
3: I never said the soccer match was awesome. I thought the soccer match was super boring, too.
2: I think the good listener to the show is implying that you and I enjoy soccer and that you often think that soccer matches are awesome.
3: I do think soccer matches are awesome.
2: I think that's what they're doing.
3: At no point did I say yesterday's soccer match was awesome. In fact, I did think yesterday's soccer match after the penalty was pretty boring. Because that's the way Spain kind of plays. They play tremendous defense and they suffocate you. They kind of play like an old school Alabama team where they just run the ball and play just tremendous defense.
2: Yeah.
3: And if they only give up this one goal, they will give up the least amount of goals in a World Cup run in the history of the World Cup.
2: They remind me of a Big Ten college football school that runs the football and has great defense.
3: Yep.
2: But they've got that one flyer that they send deep every once in a while to try and keep the defense honest.
3: Yeah.
2: Right? And that's Yamal. Every once in a while, Yamal makes a run, and then it sets up other things.
3: Yeah.
2: But essentially, they keep everything in front of them, and they play very good defense.
3: Yep.
2: So
3: 100%.
2: So, but you thought the game yesterday was boring.
3: I did. Both games.
2: And you hate the Sandlot.
3: I don't hate the Sandlot. I hated the tribute to the Sandlot.
2: It's unreal.
3: Just play the movie for 10 minutes if that's what you're going to do.
2: It's unreal. We will continue the Westies coming up next.
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2: Hey, it's Black.
3: And Abdallah.
2: When you speed while driving, you have less time to react to whatever comes across your path.
3: A sharp turn could take you by surprise, causing you to veer off the road. Another car could turn out in front of you, leading to a fender bender. A truck could brake suddenly, injuring you and the other driver.
2: A cyclist could enter the road ahead, and your impact could send them to the hospital. A pedestrian could be walking their dog, and your foot on the gas might lead to a tragedy.
3: You may not think any of these things could happen to you, but you won't see them coming until

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2: Something that McDaniels specializes in, then you're going to get more out of Justin Herbert by keeping him upright more. And if you can run the ball effectively, that's going to lead to a better offense. And look, Harbaugh wants to run the football. He wants to do it.
3: Yeah.
2: But they haven't been able to because their offensive line hasn't been as good. So I think that with this combination, yeah, will they be able to mesh? I'm sure they'll be able to mesh just fine. But he's going to be retooling this entire offense to be run heavy, run fast, and protect Justin Herbert and throw it in spots when he has to. And look, you're going to see a completely different Chargers offense because of the way McDaniels does that. I think he brings a great offensive mind to this. I think this offense can be really, really good as long as they can run the football effectively.
3: I know going into last season, Omarion Hampton was one of my favorite draft selections. Mm-hmm. I thought the you want to talk about meshing with the new offensive coordinator. I thought Omarion Hampton was going to be a standout rookie player. He only played in 9 games last season. He carried the rock 124 times. He had 545 yards and 4 touchdowns. He also, out of the backfield, caught 32 passes and 1 touchdown. I think this season, he'll explode, right? Like, he's going to be one of those players that if you're a fantasy football player, you're someone that is looking for those, like, do-everything backs. That, to me, is Omarion Hampton. So I'm expecting big things from him as well. And I think the offense will absolutely mesh as we continue on here on Black and Abdallah. 32 questions in 32 days. There you go. The Los Angeles Chargers. I think the outlook is pretty bright for the Chargers heading into this season. All right. Coming up in about 7 minutes, we will get the second semifinal match, Argentina and England. Who do you think wins that match in the World Cup today?
2: Chris, I think it's coming to New York, New Jersey Stadium. I think that England wins, and I think the final, New England moves on to the final in New York and New Jersey because we can't call it MetLife because of FIFA.
3: Well, I
2: think
3: that's what happens. FIFA doesn't rule me, so I'll call it MetLife.
2: Unless, of course, you get some Argentina, you know, FIFA fun.
3: Oh, favoritism.
2: Yeah, well, we'll see.
3: A fun wild card, red card from the pocket for on England.
2: We'll see.
3: All right, enjoy the match. Jim Rome and the Jim Rome Show is coming up next right here on Westwood One Sports and the Westwood One Sports app.
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2: You want to be an MLB-er, didn't get drafted, and thought, all right, now what? Now what? Thought he had a plan. And Butch Carter said, you know what, why don't you come up here? Why don't you come up here and be an intern? Yeah, but I'm a baseball guy. Yeah, well, you can be a basketball guy. And then he went up there. I mean, talk about starting at the bottom. Didn't even play college basketball. College baseball, all 4 years. Hadn't played baseball, hadn't played basketball since high school, and then started at the very bottom as an intern. 28 years later, gets shot to be a head coach. 1-800-636-8686. All right, if you want to react to that, go ahead. I thought that was good, good stuff. Still ahead, Levante David, but not until hour number three. Then coming up in the so-called hour four, three-hour program, but we call it the fourth hour. The Jim Rohn Podcast, episode number 417. 417 long-form premium conversations. Andrew Brandt is my guest. So look for that a little bit later on. We'll push that out. In the meantime, I'm looking for your reaction. I've got thoughts on Powder and the investigation involving the Clippers and Kawhi Leonard. Also, I do want to talk some soccer. And yes, I took France yesterday. That didn't go very well. 0-0 at halftime today. I took England today. I was on a run, man. I was feeling good about me and my soccer knowledge. And then all of a sudden, not so much. 0-0 at halftime. All right, when we come back, the second hour, you know where to find me. Stay tuned, and I'll get some of your chat reaction in here, too.
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3: Man, I can't wait for this to end. I'm going back. I'm going back to Rome 94, man.
2: They hit the bottom of the right post immediately before this, so they almost just scored. Then the ball goes out to the right side and gets played back in on
3: the
2: cross.
3: Why are you talking when I'm trying to bag up urine?
2: It's onsides. It's a goal.
3: Yeah, it's really unfortunate. Why are you... Cut me. Cut me, Mick, so I can bag up some blood.
2: My wife also called that he was going to score the winner in this game, so wish we'd bet on that.
3: Not making me feel better. All right, so I don't know. Hey, Big Head, are you listening? Where did you end up going? He and I talked this morning. I said, I've already hit England. Which way are you leaning? And he had not yet bet. All right, so back-to-back losses and the Americans acting like gimmicky little... When we come back, thank God we'll talk some NFL. Levante David joins me when we return.
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